Two symphonic movements by Finnish composer Erkki Mellartin. First was a scherzo from his Symphony No. 1, followed by an intermezzo from Symphony No. 5, both performed by the Tampere Philharmonic Orchestra under Leonid Green. We're going to go from that to solo piano. I've been playing recently from this great album by Veronica Yochum, featuring theme and variations, sort of interweaving with Clara and Robert Schumann and Johannes Brahms playing off of each other's themes. We have one more example of that to go through. This time, Opus 20 by Clara Schumann, her variations on a theme by Robert Schumann.

Variations on a Theme of Robert Schumann by Clara Schumann-Wieck. Her Opus 20, and actually has a lot of connection to a piece we played yesterday off of this album of Theme and Variations by pianist Veronica Joachim. Johannes Brahms did a treatment of the very same theme also on this album, and worth listening to if you haven't already. That's actually a great segue to our next work, also by Johannes Brahms. He was very young at the time he wrote those variations, but this next piece was actually his last. He had at one point thought of becoming an organist, but his attention shifted away from that, and so did his writing. Mostly he ended up with choral and chamber and symphonic music. For his final work, however, he went to the organ once again with the 11 chorale preludes. 5 of those are set here for brass instruments and the group Septura. We're going to hear 5 chorale preludes.

0: undoubtedly organ-like music and originally for organ, music of Brahms, 5 choral preludes from his set of 11 that were his final work, as arranged and performed there by the group Septura. You're listening to SPR Classical. I'm Henry McNulty.
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0: We're going next to an early work of Sergei Rachmaninoff. He was not yet 21 by the time he wrote this first trio, Elegiac, number 1 in G minor. That's from 1892. And while it is in some ways an elegy, it isn't inactive in the sense of a dirge or something like that. You'll hear from the very beginning how active the cello is as the accompaniment underneath the piano. Of course, they trade roles as time goes on, but there is a sort of urgency even in this setting.

Trio Eleshak, number 1 in G minor by Sergei Rachmaninoff, an early composition and indeed an elegy, but one with a lot of dynamics throughout. That was performed by pianist Valery Grochowski, Eduard Wolfson on the violin, and Dmitry Yablonsky on the cello. We're going to go to one last piece in our time together today. This is music of Tchaikovsky from his grand opera, Mazeppa. This is what opens the final act, the Battle of Poltava, a symphonic tableau with a victory hymn. The forces of Peter the Great defeat Mazeppa, the hetman of the Ukrainian Cossacks, in this section of the opera. It's performed for us by the Barcelona National and Catalonia National Orchestra.

The opener to the final act of Mazeppa by Tchaikovsky, The Battle at Poltava, performed for us by the Barcelona National and Catalonia National Orchestra. When funding fades, so does the music. 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That's KSFC Spokane 91.9, KXJO St. Mary's 92.1, and KPBY Colville at 88.9. I'm Henry McNulty. Thanks so much for joining me here this afternoon. 74 degrees outside our North Spokane studio, coming up on 6 o'clock and exploring music. Stay tuned right here to SPR Classical.

0: The always very lovely music of the contemporary composer Rick Sowash. That's called Autumn Breeze from his work Seasonal Breezes, played there by the Sylvan Trio, which is just appropriate, I think, if we're thinking of autumn atmospheres. What better ensemble to play it than a group that's named after the woods? A little trip into the woods there.
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0: Saint-Saëns' first piano concerto might be his least well-known, but it is considered the very first major piano concerto by a French composer. He was only 23 when he wrote it. Alexandre Cantoreau in this performance with the Tapiola Sinfonietta of Finland, led by Jean-Jacques Cantoreau.

0: impressions of the Ardennes, that region of France, Belgium, by Josef Jongen, played there by the National Orchestra of Belgium.
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0: The Legend in G Minor by Henryk Wieniawski for violin and orchestra. Maria Duenas played the violin there with Manfred Hernick and the Vienna Symphony Orchestra. We enjoyed our highlight from the BBC Proms Festival earlier this hour, and you can hear it again, and in fact, all the recordings that we have, or most of them, many of them certainly, from this summer's BBC Proms Festival over at our website, yourclassical.org. 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

0: Autumn Legend by William Alwyn on this first day of autumn 2026. Jeffrey Brown played the English horn with the London Philharmonic Orchestra, conducted by the composer William Alwyn.
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0: This is the String Quartet No. 2 in F Major by Tchaikovsky, played by the Ying String Quartet.

0: The Ying String Quartet, with a virtuosic performance there, an energized one, of the String Quartet No. 2 in F Major by Tchaikovsky. I'm Steve Seal. Have a great night.
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0: Bach's Violin Sonata No. 4, performed by violinist Janine Janssen and her father, Jan Janssen.
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0: 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Mikhail Pletnev conducted the Russian National Orchestra on Music Through the Night.
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0: Mozart, Symphony No. 14. Thomas Fay conducted the Schlierbach Chamber Orchestra on Music Through the Night. Thanks for being here tonight. I'm Jalene Kahn.
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0: Spanish Dances, numbers 4, 5, and 6 by Enrique Granados. Peter Breiner conducted the Razumovsky Sinfonia and guitarist Norbert Kraft.
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0: Bach's Brandenburg Concerto No. 3. Peter Schreyer conducted the CPE Bach Chamber Orchestra on Music Through the Night. 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

0: Over the Hills and Far Away, a children's march by Percy Grainger. Bjarte Ingeset conducted the Royal Norwegian Navy Band. I'm Jillian Kahn, and it's always nice to listen to these performances with you. Thanks a lot for being here. Hope you have a great Wednesday.
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0: John Williams composed that, as he has so many different films. Gustavo Dudamel, Los Angeles Philharmonic Orchestra. Today in history, 1806, Lewis and Clark returned to St. Louis from the Pacific Northwest, though they did not call it the PNW in those days. I'm Kevin O'Connor.
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0: Suite on Galician Songs, La Fiesta. That was Enrique Granados. Pablo Gonzalez conducted the Barcelona Symphony Orchestra.
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0: Orchestral Study Number 3, that's called. Arthur Bliss was the composer, David Lloyd-Jones, the English Northern Philharmonia. Today is the centenary, the 100-year anniversary of the birth of American jazz saxophonist and composer John Coltrane. His crucial albums, among many other things he did, were Blue Train, My Favorite Things, A Love Supreme, all breakthroughs in music, and he was born in Hamlet, North Carolina. Now, if you're interested in a little classical/improvisational music crossover, there's a special posted at yourclassical.org, A Passion for Bach and Coltrane with the Imani Winds. 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

0: not too far from Halloween, I imagine. Many people put that in their playlist for their trick-or-treaters. Toccata and Fugue by Bach. Wolfgang Sawallisch conducted the Philadelphia Orchestra. I'm Kevin O'Connor.
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0: Magnolia Suite, Part 1. Nathaniel Dett wrote that very stride piano-influenced work, like a lot of his compositions. That was Denver Oldham. 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
0: When he was 27, Jean Sibelius got a commission from the Student Association in Vipuri for music that was supposed to be performed at a festival that fall. Vipuri was then the second largest city in Finland, though today it's in Russia, known by its Swedish name Vyborg. Sibelius's music for this suite was going to accompany a series of tableaux depicting important moments in Karelia's history, and the festival that autumn became the occasion for a nationalistic rallying point for Vipuri students. Here's the Karelia Suite. The work in question, Jean Sibelius, it's the Helsinki Philharmonic Orchestra.

0: Corellia Suite, that composed by John Sibelius, a nationalist work. And Susan Malki conducted the Helsinki Philharmonic Orchestra. Something to make us all glad coming up next from Hubert Perry.
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0: The Royal Concertgebouw Orchestra, conducted by Colin Davis, gave us the finale there of Symphony No. 98 by Franz Joseph Haydn.
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Good morning. The time is 8 o'clock here in the Inland Northwest. You are tuned to the stations of SPR Classical. I'm Jim Tevenin, and we begin another morning. This day, the 23rd of September, a Wednesday. Hope it's a good one for you, and we aim to provide some music to be the soundtrack for whatever your activities may be this morning. But what's the weather that you are going to be carrying out these activities in, you say? At least I hope you said that, because I'm going to tell you. Well, we're looking for a day that's going to be

Milder than yesterday, also quite a bit more cloudy with mid and high level clouds. High today in Spokane, 75 degrees. It got up a little bit warmer than that yesterday, but we're looking for a maximum of that today. And then we're going to have a pattern change in the weather beginning tomorrow, Thursday, and carrying us through the weekend. And that's going to bring gusty winds, rain, and a possibility of thunderstorms, and even, yes, indeed, I'm going to say that word again, high mountain snow, but only in the top peaks in the Cascades in the Idaho Panhandle and the Canadian Rockies at this point is what they're saying. Friday, if you're going to plan around it, it's going to be the wettest and the windiest day. Temperatures will remain mild through tomorrow, which means somewhere in the 70s, 60s to 70s. And then we get cooler temperatures beginning on Friday and carrying us into the weekend, where the afternoon highs will just be in the upper 50s to the mid-60s. So if you want to remember what fall feels like, I think the next couple of days at least are going to satisfy that particular need in you. We are looking at a temperature of 49 degrees outside our North Spokane studios. It's a different temperature profile throughout the region today than it was yesterday, with the current temps being in the high 40s into the very low 50s. So, for example, it is 51 at Phelps Field and 50 degrees out at Liberty Lake, 53 in Coeur d'Alene at this hour, just 39, though, down at St. Mary's, Idaho. And for northern listeners, we are at 46 degrees in Colville, 45 in Addy. Air quality was a little bit degraded yesterday with some moderate readings. Today, we have snapped back into the good range for everyone, the exceptions being way out on our fringes. You can get us on the HD channel in your car radio up there, but up in Republic and toward the northern end of the Okanagan Valley has some moderate level readings there. But otherwise, good air throughout the region. All right, enough said on that. Let's get right into it. And we're going to start with a short suite of pieces, very short suite. The short and sweet, too, I should say. Music of Bohuslav Martinu. This was written when he was spending some time in Paris. And he found time to write an opera, a short opera, called Comedy on the Bridge. This is a little suite of pieces taken from that. We're going to hear the DePaul University Wind Ensemble, led by Donald DeRoche.

Well, that was fun. Muzika Bohuslav Martinů, the Czech composer's suite from his opera Comedy on the Bridge, played by the DePaul University Wind Ensemble, led by Donald DeRoche. And getting things underway on this Wednesday morning in September here on the stations of SPR Classical. All right, this is a bit of, well, I shouldn't really call it musical outrage because it isn't. Let's talk about Johann Pachelbel. He actually has a September birthday, and I was trying to fit this in yesterday on the Piano Bench program, which was all about composers with September birthdays. Pachelbel got squeezed out, partially because there are other fish to fry, and actually they became more important to pay attention to. But Pachelbel, well, we need to give him his due, and he's thought of in the wide world out there as kind of a one-hit wonder. Let's just go with that, even though we know it's not true. Let's just go with that for right now. And handed the assignment over to one who can really complete it in a masterly way. That'd be the pianist Gabriela Montero. So let's listen to a bit of Pachelbel. Yep, the usual suspect, played by Gabriela Montero.

I hope you had the space to just let that piece work its magic on you. Wonderful improvisation on the Pajo Bell Canon by Gabriela Montero. Gabriela Montero, just an unusually gifted musician in the way of her improvisations, which is something that she does as an encore for all her performances, and certainly did that in Spokane when she was here with the symphony, which is a long time ago now. That's all the way back into the Opera House days. But I digress. It's 8:15, and you're tuned to SPR Classical. This is music for your Wednesday morning, the 23rd day of September. We move now to something entirely different, and to music by Carl Maria von Weber. Right about the turn of the new century, the 19th century, that is. This is music that was occasioned by his hearing a clarinetist play. The clarinetist's name was Heinrich Behrmann, and Weber heard him play in Munich in 1811 and was just absolutely taken with the man's virtuosity and musical senses. So he wrote a concertino for clarinet and orchestra in it's kind of simultaneously in C minor and E flat, and had quite the at the premiere of the piece had quite the assemblage of swell personages to listen, including King Max Joseph of Bavaria, who himself was so taken by the playing of Behrmann and with Weber's piece that he requested more for clarinet, please, which Weber happily did. All right, let's listen to it. It's a spectacular work, and it features the clarinet virtuosity of Jack Brymer joining the Vienna State Opera Orchestra led by Felix Prochaska. And this is the concertino for clarinet and orchestra, music again of Carl Maria von Weber.

Fine music of Carl Maria von Weber, celebrating the clarinet and its possibilities. That was his concertino for clarinet and orchestra. Our soloist, Jack Brimer, the orchestra, the Vienna State Opera Orchestra, and the conductor, Felix Prochaska, from a Vanguard disc from back in the day, recorded originally in 1966 and heard here in 2026. Do the math, on the stations of SPR Classical. I'm Jim Tevenin, and we are together for this three-hour time period on this Wednesday morning in September, hoping that we're providing a good start for your day and to take us with you. We're very portable, and we will try to serve you well as this day moves on. Lots of good stuff coming up on the radio. We'll detail that a bit later on. Let's just charge right ahead with music, and I'm going to return to a composer I played yesterday, Camille Saint-Saëns. He wrote this little piece in 1887. He had just agreed to give a series of concerts in Russia, and he had in his tow, in his company, a flautist, an oboist, and a clarinetist. And so, got to have some music for all of that, and so we put it together in this little caprice. And he calls it a caprice on Danish and Russian airs. And you might expect some very, folk-like tunes happening in here. Although, as was the case with Saint-Saëns, he was not in the frame of mind to just copy what was there already, but to make something in the style of, shall we say. So let's listen to this music of Camille Saint-Saëns, his caprice on Danish and Russian airs. We'll identify the players on the other side.

Music of Camille Saint-Saëns, his Caprice on Danish and Russian airs, all made up by him, but inspired perhaps by things that he may have heard along the way from those countries. We heard on this album called French Chamber Music, we heard an old French ensemble. Pascal Roger was the pianist, Catherine Quentin, the flutist, Maurice Bourg, oboe, and Michel Portal, clarinet. 8:39 is the time, 51 degrees outside our North Spokane studios, Colville showing 50 degrees at this hour, and St. Mary's, Idaho, 41. And we turn now to music of a composer who you actually heard in the last hour when from C24 we heard the anthem, I Was Glad, Coronation Anthem by Charles Hubert Parry. Well, Parry was also a symphonist, and it took him a while to get onto that particular boat, but when he did, there's no looking back. This is the conclusion of his Symphony No. 1 in G, as played for us here by the English Symphony Orchestra, led by William Boughton. Two movements, a scherzo and an allegretto finale.

The conclusion of the Symphony No. 1 in G by Charles Hubert Parry. That performance by the English Symphony Orchestra led by William Boughton. A piece that really speaks of its time, I think. It's all there in structure and in the supreme craftsmanship that went into that on the part of Charles Parry. Hope you enjoyed that here on the stations of SPR Classical as we bring our first hour together to a close on this Wednesday morning in September. 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

0: KO St. Mary's at 92.1 and KPBY Colville at 88.9. Also our translator stations, and for those with HD radios in their cars, take us wherever you go where you can reach the 91.1 signal. And if you can do that and you have an HD radio, then just dial in HD Channel 2 and you'll have us with you. Hey, that rhymes, which reminds me that it's time for the poetry moment. And we are celebrating the return of pie and whiskey. More on that in a bit. And we're also celebrating the life of Nance Van Winkle. And indeed, today, Kate Lebo will read one of Nance's poems. So let's go to the poetry moment.
1: Good morning. I am Kate Lebo, one half of the duo who bring you Pie and Whiskey. And welcome to a special week of Poetry Moment. I've been thinking about Nance Van Winkle, great Spokane poet and writer who passed away about a month ago. And she was published in the collection, the anthology, Pie and Whiskey. So I want to read a piece, her piece from that. Okay. I, too, sip from the flask. The osprey pecks a bit of blue plastic into her nest of sticks. My brothers, barefoot, stand in the cold brook where the dogs are drinking. Under the wind's icy backside, we woke up in the yard, our father in the next county, and mother sad in her sister's kitchen, stringing up dough to dry on steel hooks. We could drive into town. Someone could sell us near beer. Someone could feed us pancakes. The boys argue, ankle deep in the muck. When she shakes them out, the old bird's wings make the sound of sheets snapping in a gale. She hates us. She spits down fish bones. Last year's version of this year's wind blew over fake cows in the live nativity. Striped tails splintered off. Someone had bashed in the Christ doll's head, and cotton batting, like a sticky snow, dusted our faces. My brothers, the kings, found the doll eyes in the straw and have found them twice more in dreams. We enter the manger's periphery. A wind without origin tears at us. We hand over the blue eyes to the virgin who keeps a silver flask in the folds of her robe. Because, she says, the cold is so bitter. Kneel now for a kiss. And that was I, Too, Sip from the Flask by Nance Van Winkle, as anthologized in Pie and Whiskey, Writers Under the Influence of Butter and Booze. And I'm Kate Lebo.
0: And we return with more from Sean Vestal tomorrow and Maya Jewell Zeller on Friday on the Poetry Moment, that unique feature of SPR Classical, also available online anytime you care to indulge. And that is at SpokanePublicRadio.org. Find the Poetry Moment link on the homepage. Time is 5 minutes past 9 o'clock. We have got 54 degrees outside in our Spokane studios. Temperatures not so much as yesterday. Also more clouds today than yesterday. Then pattern change with winds and the possibility of showers begins tomorrow and takes us through the weekend, with the highest likelihood of shower activity being Friday and Saturday. At this time, so saith the Weather Service. Well, let's move on into music for our second hour, which begins with Georg Philipp Telemann's Overture in D Major. It's one of those overtures slash dance suite kinds of affairs in which there's a very formal opening, very much in the dotted French style, ta, ta-da, ta-da, and then goes into different dance forms or things similar to that. So what we're going to hear is three movements from the Overture in D Major by Georg Philipp Telemann, the overture part, followed by a plaint, a slow section, and then the rejoicing, the third section. This is a performance by members of Alte Musik Berlin.

Music of Georg Philipp Telemann from his overture in D major, played by the members of the Akademie für Alte Musik Berlin, led by Bernhard Fork. And heard here on SPR Classical on this Wednesday morning in the month of September. We have got 55 degrees outside our North Spokane studios. Currently, clear skies, clouds are forecast for later. All right, let's move ahead here from the time of Telemann in the 18th century into the early part of the 20th century and music of Czech composer Leos Janáček. This was written toward the end of his life, and it's an unusual piece. Of course, you can say that about many of the things that Janáček wrote. It's called Capriccio, and we tend to think about that as being a lighthearted exercise, but this is definitely not it. It was a piece written for a pianist by the name of Ottokar Holman, and it was written for him, and Holman had been in the First World War, and as any number of pianists, it seems to be the pianist's lot to lose the use of their right hands in that conflict, and this was the case with Holman. So in 1926, Janáček composed this Capriccio. It has, first of all, a strange instrumentation. It's for piano and wind instruments, mainly brass. So we'll hear piano, flute, but then trumpets, trombones, bass trombone, and tenor tuba. We'll identify the players on the other side. We'll hear three movements from this Capriccio, and they're marked with their tempo indications, Allegro Adagio and Allegretto. It's music that is, it's many things, but it also is essentially a cry of complaint against what happened to the pianist, and allowing him to work that out in his playing in this. Let's listen. The pianist on this recording is Andra Schiff, and we'll identify the musicians on the other side.

0: fairly low-key ending. There's another movement, but we're going to stop there after the third movement of the Capriccio of Leos Janáček. We heard pianist Andras Schiff with members of the Monzi Festival Orchestra, brass players and a flutist and piccolo player. The Monzi Festival was founded by Andras Schiff. It takes place every end of August, beginning of September, in the mountains above Salzburg, Austria. It's a delightful scene. I've seen pictures, and kind of makes you wish yourself there. And the idea came to Andras Schiff to create one of the great festivals, kind of on the order of the Marlboro Festival in the U.S. And it's holding together. It is I did not do the math, but again, it began in 1989, and it brings together wonderful musicians from around Europe and beyond to play in a celebration of chamber music that we celebrate as we can here at SPR Classical. Moving ahead now, after I tell you that we get support from the Listening Room at Hamilton Studio, a performance venue for local and touring talent, also available for private event rentals, with more at hamilton.live. And, oh yes, I would be remiss if I didn't ask you about this.
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0: We don't know all that much about the Catalan-born composer Joan Baptista Pla. He lived from around 1720 to around 1770 or so. Left a substantial body of music, and along with his brother Josep, he did a lot of touring, got around Europe quite a bit. And like I said, left us with a fairly substantial body of music. Let's listen to one of those pieces here. This is a concerto for two flutes and string orchestra in D major. The flutists are Jean-Pierre Rampal and Claudie Armani. They join the Franz Liszt Chamber Orchestra, led by Monsieur Rampal. Music of Joan Baptiste Pla.

Music by the Catalan composer Joan Baptista Pla. Again, an 18th century composer, interestingly, a contemporary of Carl Philipp Emanuel Bach, if you want to kind of get him placed in music history there. And writing in that style that presages the sound of Mozart and of Haydn, just a bit later on. 9:55 is the time in the inland northwest. 59 degrees is the temperature outside at our Spokane studios. And to take us up to the top of the hour, well, this falls under the rubric of it's good to be queen, especially the Queen of Sheba.

0: right smart playing there of that music of George Frideric Handel, the arrival of the Queen of Sheba from his Oratorio Solomon, played for us there by the Fine Arts Brass, and closing out our second hour together here on the stations of SPR Classical. By name, KSFC Spokane, FM 91.9, KXJO St. Mary's 92.1, and KPBY Colville at 88.9. 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
0: Indeed. Thank you so much for your continuing support. And thanks also for the support of the listening room at, Spokane String Quartet, with guest pianist Frank Wong performing works of Liszt, Dvorak, and Schubert, Friday, September 25th at North Idaho College, and Sunday the 27th at the Fox Theater. Tickets at SpokaneStringQuartet.org. All right, well, it's nothing left now but to start our final hour together. And we're going to go into the Wayback Machine and music that comes to us from the latter part of the 17th century, the early part of the 18th century, by Spanish composer Santiago de Murcia. This is a set of his jacaras. Performers are the Waverly Consort.

Jaras. They were kind of the gangsta music of their time. It was music of the street with that very identifiable rhythm of 1-2-3, 1-2-3, 1-2-3, which caught the ears of the listening public back in the 17th century. And typically, these were used as interludes in theatrical productions, for example. And we heard one played there by the members of the Waverly Consort, directed by Michael Jaffe. I think before we move on, we're going to take one more selection from this album of the Waverly Consort. And again, by Santiago de Murcia. This one is actually one of his Christmas things, not overtly so that we would recognize, but that just so you know. It's the Cumbias, written in 1732 and played here by the Waverly Consort.

Isigo Santiago de Murcia, as played by the Waverly Consort, is a piece for Christmas called Cumbias. And that gets things underway for our final hour here at SPR Classical. And we move now to music more recent to us by the Hungarian-born composer Ernst von Dohnányi, who lived from 1877 to 1960. Along the way, he wrote a little chamber piece called Serenade. And this is going to be played by String Orchestra, the NES Chamber Orchestra. And it's transcribed by and directed by Dmitry Sitkovetsky. The orchestra itself was founded in 1990 by none other than... Sitkovetsky founded the orchestra, back in that year, in 1990, just as the Soviet Union was falling apart. And let's listen to this five-movement piece, the Serenade in C Major. We've got a march, a romanza, scherzo, theme and variations, and rondo finale, music of Ernst von Dohnányi.

0: music of Ernst von Dohnányi as transcribed for string orchestra and directed by Dmitry Sitkovetsky. The NES Chamber Orchestra, which he founded, is the ensemble, and that serenade was in five movements. Hope you enjoyed that performance here on SPR Classical, where the time is 10:29. And we have lots and lots and lots of great music for your enjoyment as the day moves on, including this afternoon.
1: Some composers write music that just feels natural under a pianist's hands. Sean Tirada-Young feels a direct link there to neuroscience.
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0: This afternoon between 1 and 3 here on SPR Classical, followed by Henry McNulty's afternoon music from 3 until 6. And then at 6 o'clock, Exploring Music. And this is our second example of the work of Peter Van de Graaff.
3: Hello, I'm Peter Van de Graaff. There are a few works by Darius Milhaud that have risen to the top, famous pieces in most every music lover's consciousness. We're going to find out all about this man. A refugee from France who taught in California, he counted among his pupils Burt Bacharach, Dave Brubeck, and William Bolcom. This week on Exploring Music, it's all about Darius Milhaud. I hope you'll be listening.
0: And that comes along at 6 this afternoon. So far, it's been a fascinating week. Nothing like hearing the full context of these pieces that we take for granted in some cases. And so, delightful time to be had at 6 on Exploring Music. Right now, we have got 60 degrees outside our North Spokane studios. Looks pretty clear here in Northside Spokane. Supposed to be getting some clouds later on today, mix of mid and high-level clouds. And then the weather type changes tomorrow and into the weekend. Showers possible. Yes, indeedy. All right. Well, I played a little bit of music yesterday that was not fall specific, but did honor the fact that yesterday was the actual transition day, the day of the autumnal equinox. And I thought maybe today to follow up on that just a little bit, again with a piece that in this case does have a direct connection with the season. And as a matter of fact, it's from a larger work called The Seasons, music of Joseph Haydn. It forms an interesting kind of bookend in his career. When he was much younger and just starting off in the Esterháza household, among the first symphonies that he wrote was a cycle of three that were called Morning, Noon, and Night. And that is echoed here, if that's the right word, later on in his career, almost at the end, as a matter of fact, flush with success from his oratorio, The Creation. He wrote another one that's called The Seasons. Much less performed, but some fine, fine music in it. It's essentially the life of the folk in the country as told through the eyes of a young woman, Jane, and a young man, Lucas, and Jane's father, Simon. They are portrayed in this by Edith Matisse, is the soprano soloist singing Jane, Sigrid Jerusalem, a tenor, performing Lucas, and Dietrich Fischer-Dieskau, baritone, playing the role of Simon. They're joined by the Academy of St. Martin in the Fields, orchestra and chorus, all directed by Neville Mariner. This is the conclusion of the autumn section of that oratorio. It's a time of harvest. It's a time of hunting also traditionally. And don't forget the grape crush and the merriment that comes with that. That's the subject matter. Yeah, it's in German, but just kind of enjoy. That's what's going on. And I think Haydn drops enough in the way of musical clues along the way. You'll know what's happening. Let's listen.

And so ends the autumn season in The Seasons by Franz Josef Haydn, Das Jahreszeiten. It was performed by soprano Edith Matis and baritone Dietrich Fischer-Dieskau and tenor Siegfried Jerusalem, joining the chorus and Academy of St. Martin in the Fields, all led by Neville Mariner. As we are indeed in the season of autumn now, and that is going to be more evident as we get into the weekend, when we are going to experience temperatures that are just in the 50s and 60s. So it will feel very much more like autumn at that point than perhaps it has recently. So I'm looking forward to that. I hope you are too. And I hope you will stay tuned to the stations of SPR Classical as we carry you through the rest of this day, all hours of the day and night. If you got again for radio at 3 in the morning, we are here with music to suit the hour of the day. So do take advantage. We love to be taken advantage of. 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Good stuff all around. All right, where do we go from there? Well, how about down to where it's just beginning to be spring now in South America, specifically now in Brazil. We're going to have a taste of the Brazilian soul, which is the name of the album, Alma Brasileira, by the great duo of Sergio and Odair Assaj. Way back in the day, this recording made in 1988. Two selections from the Suite Brasileira by Sergio Azad, Baiao, and the Canção. Music of Brazil.

I don't know about you, but I kind of needed that particular form of energy that was there in that recording made by brothers Sergio and Odair Sage. From their album Alma Brasileira, we heard two movements from Sergio Sage's Suite Brasileira. All right, and what better to take us out than a bit of Bach? And it's just a little bitty bit of Bach. Let's listen again.

0: There you have it. The Baudonniere from the Orchestral Suite in B Minor by J.S. Bach, played by the Fine Arts Brass to conclude this part of music for this Wednesday in September. Wednesday, the 23rd of September. Hope your day is going well. Hope the music is continuing to be a part of it. We're here for you. All you need to do is to tune in to KSFC Spokane, FM 91.9, KXJO St. Mary's 92.1, and KPBY Colville 88.9. Also, our translators in the Okanagan Valley and in North Idaho, and streaming audio from SpokanePublicRadio.org, or finding us on HD radio, if you have that in your car especially. You can dial in 91.1. HD2. And there we are, with you throughout whatever your travels might be. And don't forget, new and very exciting is the SPR app, with all our program streams, with all the various interview and other programs that we provide, that you can stream now at your leisure. So take a look at that at the App Store nearest and dearest to you, which is probably in your phone. We have got 62 degrees outside our North Spokane studios, a warmish day today. That will indeed change by the time we get to the weekend. And speaking of the weekend, not too early to remind you that Concert of the Week is back underway. And last week, last Saturday at noon, we presented a retrospective of some of the great performances by the Spokane Symphony Orchestra from last season. But the new season is upon us, and Concert of the Week this Saturday at 12 noon brings us the first of the Masterworks programs, including that electrifying reading of the Piano Concerto by Amy Beach with Mackenzie Melamed. Good stuff. Tune in then, please. It's 11 o'clock.
1: My theory is that St. Petersburg audiences were just being really cranky that night. Swan Lake premiered, and you know we adore it now. But they didn't then. They were just kind of, I don't know, irascible. Some critics were saying, ugh, it's too German. The names are too hard. A local official who had gotten involved with one of the dancers was really mad that she had sold a piece of jewelry he gave her so she could marry somebody else. You know, all those things that are so important. Tchaikovsky persevered, believing in it and revising it, and we love it. Highlights from Swan Lake.

0: 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That was Rotten Row with the Philharmonic Concert Orchestra led by Ian Sutherland.
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0: This is a performance by Alexander Boldachev, who also is known as Sasha, and he did the arrangement of this music by Nikolai Rimsky-Korsakov, The Swan Queen.

0: Highlights from Swan Lake, Tchaikovsky's music, the Royal Philharmonic Orchestra playing the ballet music. They were led by Sir Charles Mackerras.
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0: Well, to take us closer to the top of the hour, it is Mahler's music played by the Royal Concertgebouw, the second movement of the Titan Symphony No. 1.

0: An Austrian national dance, largely the Lendler No. 4. That was by Franz Schubert, and it was performed by Marc-Andre Hamelin. I'm Lynn Werfel. Thanks for joining me.
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0: Have you ever learned something early on in your life or read something and it kind of sticks, and then a little bit later on in your life you think, wait a minute, of course, that's, I don't know why I ever doubted that. One of the things I remember reading early about the composer of this piece, Joaquin Rodrigo, was he wrote so many great things for guitar, yet he never played. Well, think about that. Most composers who write pieces of music for certain instruments don't play them. He didn't play cello either, but he came up with a great concerto for it, Concerto in Gallant Style, later this hour.

0: That was the pianist Antoine Zamore and a Passage Parasso. Okay, I can do this again. I have colleagues in here. They can laugh out loud if they want to. Pasaros em Festa. There, I got it. By Ernesto Nazare. Don't tell me I don't have it.
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0: You know when you learn really stupid stuff and then later on you feel, well, that was, you know what I bought when I was younger? And maybe you have something like this in your life. My mother used to tell me, don't drink milk with tuna because if the tuna fish is bad, the milk will make you really sick. Until my stepfather pointed out to her, if you eat bad tuna fish, you're going to be sick anyway. And I thought, now I can drink milk. Isn't that great? Well, that's what I always thought about Joaquin Rodrigo. Not to do with milk, but they always said, isn't it great that he can write for instruments he didn't play, like the guitar? Now think about that. Think about it. Most composers write stuff for instruments they don't play, right? So drink the milk. Here's Robert Cohen, the London Symphony, Rodrigo's Concerto in Gallant Style.

0: Carnival by Robert Schumann, and that was performed by the Minnesota Orchestra led by AGOA. Thanks for your company. I'm Lynn Warfel.
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Jean Sibelius established his reputation early in the 20th century, thanks to his seven symphonies. But then in 1926, he went silent for 3 decades, didn't publish any new music, except for one thing. In 1936, a piece he'd written in the early 20s for string quartet was dusted off and arranged for string orchestra. Sphinx Virtuosi here with the Andante Festivo by Jean Sibelius.

Sphinx Virtuosi played Andante Festivo by Jean Sibelius. More Sibelius on the way from a concert in Geneva, Switzerland. From APM, American Public Media, this is Performance Today, taking you to concerts around the world. I'm Valerie Kaler. What do you get when you cross tango, Mediterranean folk, Roma swing, Balkan dances, and a smoky Parisian cafe?

0: Cuadro Nuevo started with both feet in new tango, Tango Nuevo, but their orbit swings wide and incorporates so many different styles and influences. We heard them playing one of their own compositions, a tune called York's Guitar, written by their keyboard player Chris Gall. Cuadro Nuevo joined forces with the Berlin Radio Symphony Orchestra, conducted by Enrique Ugarte, at the RBB Broadcasting House in Berlin. Cuadro Nuevo tours almost constantly. They play unconventional spaces, they busk on street corners, and draw a full house to concert halls as well. If you're looking for a new band to explore, Cuadro Nuevo is a super fun rabbit hole to fall into. In a moment, when the conversation you've been dreading goes way better than you expected. This is Performance Today from APM.
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0: How's this for a romantic rendezvous? A couple takes a nighttime stroll through a stand of oak trees. It's late autumn in Germany, so there's no canopy of leaves to obscure the bright silver moon above. The woman turns toward the man, and in a shaky whisper, she says, "I'm having a baby." The man's confused. "Wait," he thinks, "you're pregnant, but we haven't, you know." She explains that before they met, she decided she wanted to be a mother, and so she surrendered her virtue to a man she did not love, just to conceive. But then she met this man, her true love. His response is not anger or rejection. He accepts the child, says he will raise it as his own. He said, "The child you conceived shall be no burden to your soul." And then he gazes up at the night sky and says, "Look how clear the universe glitters." That story is from a poem Richard Demel wrote in 1896. The poem was censored for those erotic overtones. But then German authorities had a change of heart and lifted the ban. That's when German composer Arnold Schoenberg took the poem as inspiration. He wrote a piece with the same title, Transfigured Night. Let's see if we can hear that story in this music. Schoenberg wrote the piece for string sextet. Here's Transfigured Night from a concert during the Lakes Area Music Festival in Brainerd, Minnesota.

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0: Igor Stravinsky's ballet Petrushka is set in a fairground during a cold Russian winter. A crowd is gathered for music, dancing, magic tricks, and a puppet show. The magician brings three puppets to life. The beautiful ballerina, the swaggering strongman, and Petrushka, the unhappy clown. Petrushka falls in love with the ballerina, but she's drawn to the strongman, setting up a strange little puppet love triangle that turns quite dark. From APM, American Public Media, this is Performance Today. I'm Valerie Kaler. On the way, PT young artist Clayton Stephenson plays a solo piano version of three movements from Stravinsky's Petrushka.

Also on the way, the Pacifica Quartet with chamber music by Charles Ives. Right now, we'll hear Pacifica partnering with flute and guitar team Cavatina Duo. They recorded a suite by Clarice Assad called Four Scenes. This movement, Tres Meninos, is a tribute to her musical family, her father, Sergio Assad, uncle, Odair, and their late brother, Cito. Three boys.

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This is the Composer's Datebook for September 23rd. I'm John Burge. On today's date in 2011, the St. Louis Symphony under David Robertson premiered a new piano concerto by the American composer Stephen Mackey. The soloist was Orly Shaham, Robertson's wife, to whom the new work was dedicated. The new concerto had an odd title, Stumble to Grace, which Mackey explained this way. There is a narrative running through the piece. The piano is all thumbs. As it stumbles in its first entrance, playing naive and awkward plinks and plunks. By the end, the piano plays sophisticated, virtuosic, and at times graceful contrapuntal music, a fugue, in fact. The inspiration came from observing my now 2.5-year-old toddler learning to become human. I wanted to open my compositional process to incorporate some of the whimsy and exuberance that he brings to his exploration of the world. Mackey concludes, a preoccupation with one's children is common among most new parents, but this seemed particularly appropriate for a piece written for Orly Shaham. She and her conductor husband, David Robertson, have twins less than a year older than my son, and we've had playdates and shared narrations about new parenthood. Composer's Datebook is produced by APM, American Public Media, in collaboration with the American Composers Forum, reminding you that all music was once new.

I'm Henry McNulty. This is SPR Classical. Just after 3 o'clock, 73 degrees outside our North Spokane studio. Transcription is an art form in itself, not simply a mechanical process of this instrument gets that line, this instrument gets another. Ideally, you want to preserve the spirit of the original piece, even when transcribing it for new instruments. That brings us to Carl Keim, a contemporary of Beethoven who's best known not for his own compositions, but for his masterful transcriptions of other composers' works, including those of Beethoven. This is one example. The piano trio in G major, now without any piano at all. Instead, Keim has transformed it into a string quintet, played for us here by the Metamorphosis Quintet.

0: What was originally Piano Trio in G Major by Ludwig van Beethoven, transformed there in a transcription by Carl Keem into String Quintet in G Major, performed by the Metamorphosis Quintet. 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
0: You're listening to SPR Classical. I'm Henry McNulty. The phrase mysterious mountain certainly conjures images in the mind, doesn't it? As does a work by Alan Havanas that bears the same title. For author Robert Marsh, the title and the piece, which is technically the composer's Symphony No. 2, conjures an image of the Blue Moon Mountain above Shangri-La in the novel Lost Horizon, the place where the world cannot intrude and beauty and reason prevail. That's a great book if you haven't read it. Maybe the music will conjure an image for you, or maybe a forgotten memory. This is Mysterious Mountain by Alan Havanas, as performed by Fritz Reiner and the Chicago Symphony Orchestra back in 1958.

a majestic work by Alan Havanas. His Symphony No. 2, a.k.a. Mysterious Mountain, as performed by Fritz Reiner, leading the Chicago Symphony Orchestra. You're listening to SPR Classical. Before we get back to the music, let's take a look at the arts calendar for Wednesday, September 23rd. First up, Hand Built Beyond the Wheel. This exhibition features five noted ceramic artists from across the country, including local ceramics artist Callista Krebs. These artists are highly respected leaders and educators in our national ceramics community, working with clay on, but most importantly, off the pottery wheel. That's 11 a.m. to 5 p.m. at Trackside Studio Ceramic Art Gallery, tracksidestudio.net, and Woven Heritage. This exhibition, featuring paintings alongside woven fiber works, considers how personal, cultural, and family histories are not static artifacts, but living guides that continue to resonate as we move through our current lives. That's 11 a.m. to 6 p.m. at Front Room Art Gallery, frontroomartgallery.com. And taking a look ahead, Pie and Whiskey, Miller Kane edition. As they say, there will be pie, there will be whiskey, there will be heartbreaking, redemptive, and tragic readings about pie and whiskey. We'll also take 4 minutes to celebrate the release of co-founder Sam Ligon's new novel, Miller Kane, A True and Exact History. That's Thursday, September 24th at 7 p.m. at Overbluff Cellars, overbluffcellars.com. 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

0: very Brahmsian early work of Alexander Semlinsky, his piano trio in D minor, opus 3, as performed by the Beaux-Arts Trio.
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0: The Dutch composer Johan Wagenaar wrote a number of pieces having to do with Shakespeare. One of those was a large-scale treatment of The Merchant of Venice. He wrote a full opera off of that story. He also wrote a number of concert overtures. In other words, pieces not intended to actually come before a dramatic work, but to stand on their own in the concert hall. A couple of those are on this album with the Royal Concertgebouw Orchestra under Ricardo Chailly. I've played a few of them before. I don't think we've ever gotten around to Twelfth Night. This is his Opus 36.

Conductor Ricardo Chailly with the Royal Concertgebouw Orchestra on that lively concert overture, Twelfth Night by Johann Wagner. You're listening to SPR Classical. I'm Henry McNulty. Our next piece couldn't be further in tone and instrumentation from that concert overture we just heard. This is a work for solo piano and truly is introspective. In fact, the marking on the score asks for it to be performed with almost no expression, which sounds very unmusical until you hear the piece. It sort of contributes to the tender tone of the work, which is about something of a dark theme. It has to do with the image of a wedding taking place at a deathbed. It's inspired by the memory of conceptual artist Kate Erickson, and is part of a work by David Lang, a larger set called Memory Pieces. We'll hear it performed by pianist Konrad Tau.

That was Wed, part of David Lang's collection called Memory Pieces, as performed for us by pianist Conrad Tau. We're going to turn back the clock from that contemporary work back to Beethoven and another of the virtuoso oboist and transcriber Carl Kim's transcription. This is called String Quartet in F Major, but it comes from Sonata for Horn and Piano in F Major by Beethoven. It's performed for us here by the Metamorphosis Quintet.

0: A string quintet, originally Sonata for Horn and Piano in F major. That was music of Ludwig van Beethoven as transcribed by Carl Keem and performed for us there by the Metamorphosis Quintet. 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That's KSFC Spokane 91.9, KXJO St. Mary's 92.1, and KPBY Colville at 88.9. 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